I should have known you were temptation. You smiled, luring me on. My heart was gone. You were temptation.

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2: Hello and welcome to the Global Village. I'm Chris Heim.

This time in the Global Village, a special edition of the show as we explore the world music side of Chick Corea. From his early days working with Latin jazz and Latin soul artists like Mongo Santa Maria and Willie Bobo to later projects, there were world influences that percolated through a great deal of the music that Chick Corea did. And certainly one of the most conspicuous examples of that was his album My Spanish Heart. We'll begin with some music from that, the world music side of Chick Corea, in this visit to the Global Village.

exploring some of the world music side of Chick Corea in this edition of Global Village. And they're one of his compositions, Senor Mouse, one that he recorded on the very first album that he did of duets with Gary Burton, and also on the first Return to Forever album. That version of it from Al Di Meola, who would be part of Return to Forever for a while. And he revisited that piece on his own album, Casino. And we heard Chick Corea from the album My Spanish Heart with Night Streets. Here's another piece that appeared on that album, My Spanish Heart, performed here by pianist Michelle Camillo and flamenco guitarist Tomatito. Here's their version of Armando's Rumba here in the Global Village.

0: A really lovely album that Chick Corea released in 2019 called Antidotes, that he did with his Spanish Heart Band, and revisiting music that he did around the time of the My Spanish Heart album, and inspired by the sounds of Spain, joined as well by a couple of really exquisite Spanish new flamenco artists, Jorge Pardo and Nino Josele, among others. And their special guest on vocals, Ruben Blades, and also Gail Moran. And My Spanish Heart, again, is what we heard from the Antidote album, Chick Corea with the Spanish Heart Band. And we heard a piece that appeared on the My Spanish Heart album, Armando's Rumba, a version of it there from pianist Michelle Camillo and flamenco guitarist Tomatito. That here in the Global Village, I'm Chris Heim here with you. We'll take a quick break. When we return, we continue our exploration of the world music side of Chick Corea. And actually, we'll stay in Spain. He did some music with one of the legends of new flamenco guitar, Paco de Lucia, the title track of an album called Ziryab that takes its name from a poet and musician who is credited with introducing the oud, which would eventually morph into the Spanish guitar into Spain. And we'll hear that piece, Ziryab, when we return in just a minute here to the Global Village.
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0: a special edition of Global Village as we explore the oral music side of Chick Corea. He was born on the 12th of June in 1941, passed away on the 9th of February in 2021. Pretty early on in his career, he actually was involved in a lot of Latin jazz projects, working with the likes of Willie Bobo and Mongo Santa Maria, early on too with such legends as Stan Getz and Dizzy Gillespie. He really would break out nationally with his arrival in the Miles Davis Band, and around that time, too, the development of fusion, and his Return to Forever lineup would continue to expand on that. And from there, he was really kind of off to the races, just an amazing array of things that he would do, Latin things and classical projects, fusion, mainstream jazz projects, acoustic and electric releases, a series of duo projects that he did with a number of different artists, most prominently through several decades, releases that he did with Gary Burton. Over 90 albums that he recorded, over 20 Grammys, and three Latin Grammys that he was accorded, an NEA Jazz Master as well. And again, in this particular visit to the Global Village, we're exploring the world music side of his work. And there's some music from his album, The Musician. This was one of the birthday bashes that he did. He would camp out at a club in New York and bring in a whole bunch of the people that he had worked with over the years and do some amazing music together. And there we heard him once again, actually, along with Jorge Pardo and Nino Josele, who were part of his Spanish Heart Band. The vocalists there, Buica, and Jeff Ballard and Carlos Benavet, also part of the lineup too. Mi Niña Lola is the piece that we heard. And we heard Chick Corea with the legendary flamenco guitarist Paco de Lucia with the title track of an album that Paco did called Ziryab. That here in the Global Village, I'm Chris Heim, back again in just a minute. When we return, we'll explore some of the Brazilian side of Chick Corea's music. In fact, we'll hear the song Brazil, the Ari Barroso classic, Chick Corea, along with Bela Fleck doing that when we're back in just a minute.
1: Salem Bicycle Club has four bike rides scheduled this weekend. To get information on the rides, go to www.salembicycleclub.org.

a small peek into the world music side of Chick Corea's long and illustrious career. And they're from early in his career, in the mid-60s, when he was part of the band with Cal Jader and played piano and did the arrangements for that recording as well, the Soul Burst album. And there we heard Curacao and Brazil, Chick Corea and Bela Fleck from a lovely set of duets they did together on an album called The Enchantment. And with that, we are out of time for this visit to the Global Village. A reminder, you can get playlists for this and all of our shows, information about upcoming shows, world music news, videos, and much more on our Facebook page. 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

0: Welcome to the Celtic Music Hour with your hosts, Anne and Beth. Today, our theme is new music. It's not all recently released. Some has been recently sent to us, but released earlier. Other music has been donated to us, but we've never had a chance to play it. And then there are some CDs that have had only one selection played. They deserve another.
1: And then there is some music that we've purchased at concerts, but it hasn't fit with the show theme yet. We've got a fun variety. We opened the set with one that we just received from Chris Stout and Catriona McKay, a duo from Scotland. Released in November 2025, the CD is titled A Love for All Seasons. We just heard Mari and Ewan's Wedding Waltz.
0: Next, we're going to hear from the group Steeplechase. Anne and I saw them in a house concert in Albany recently. You'll have a chance to see them at the Corvallis Celtic Festival in July. Based in the Mount Vernon, Washington area, they've just released their first album called Far From Home. We're going to play The Trooper with Hans Araki as vocalist.

You're listening to the Celtic Music Hour on KMUZ and KYAC, and our show of new music. That was Jane Pompliss with hit single, solo release. We received that recently. Next, we'll hear from Cassie and Maggie's Golden Cole CD with Robert Frost. The CD is full of mining music. They were looking for inspiration for a melody they had created, and they read Robert Frost's A Peck of Gold, and the words fit perfectly with the melody. Here it is.

0: You're listening to the Celtic Music Hour on KMUZ and KYAC. We just heard the Scottish group Dallahan from its Matter of Time CD with There Ain't No Easy Way. I saw them in concert last year and bought three CDs. This is the first time we've heard a complete piece from them. Expect more. Before that was a recent release from Alistair Fraser and Natalie Haas from its Meridian CD with Rise Up. They indicate that this will be their last collaboration. It's time for our Celtic calendar, part one.
1: Kaylee, the Valley Society's next Kaylee will be on Friday, June 12th at the VFW Hall at 630 Hood Street, Northeast in Salem. The featured musicians will be the group Kookanandy, with Alisa Chandler and Lydia Goodman sharing the calling duties. Doors open at 7 for a short dance lesson at 7:15. 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All dances are taught before the live music. Come enjoy the people and the music. More information is at kayleeofthevalley.org.
0: 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Classes are held at the VFW Hall at 630 Hood Street Northeast. The first class is free. There is a fee for returnees.
1: If you live in the Tualatin area, Sam Cater's dance classes are on Thursday evenings at the Winona Grange at 8340 Southwest Seneca Street in Tualatin. 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
1: Malden Meehan also hosts a Kaylee on the third Friday of the month. The June 19th Kaylee will feature musicians Eddie Parenti and Carrie Novotny. The hours are from 7 to 10 at the Waverly United Church of Christ, located at 3300 Southeast Woodward Street in Portland. 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
0: Salem's Trad Sessions happen the first Saturdays of the month at 7:30 at Venti's Cafe in downtown Salem. There are also sessions on the third Thursday of the month. Celtic dancers are welcome, too. More information is at salemtradsessions.org. Trad Sessions also has Facebook and Instagram pages.

0: We just heard Dolores Keane and John Faulkner from the CD Celtic Mouth Music. That's the first time we've played music from that CD. That was from a large collection that was donated last year. Before that was the Celtic Fiddle Festival from the Play On CD with a set of tunes beginning with Maison de Grasse. That CD was from the same donated collection. And now for this message.
1: In celebration of Juneteenth, the Oregon Black Pioneers and Just Walk Salem Kaiser will hold the annual Community History Walk. 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

0: That was our friend Peter Daldry with from his latest CD called Leaving Ettrick Bay with Bring Her Home. Let's get to part two of our Celtic calendar.
1: Friday, June 12th, Comaltis, Oregon presents Irish Song of Oregon in the West. It begins at 7 at the Waverly Heights UCC, located at 3300 Southeast Woodward Street in Portland. It features Corey Murphy blending research, storytelling, and music to tell stories of Irish immigrants from County Cork who settled in Lake and Klamath counties from 1880 to 1964. More information is at cceoregon.org.
0: June has Kaylee of the Valley Society doing dance demonstrations. Make Music Day on June 21st has the group doing two. Kaylee of the Valley will be performing at Minto Island Growers in Salem and Santiam Brewery in Salem. The performance time at Minto Island Growers is 11:30 to 12:30. Dancers then perform at Santiam Brewery in Salem from 1:30 to 2:30. 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Information is at the Facebook event page called Make Music Day, Kaylee of the Valley.
1: The Worldbeat Festival is coming up in June. 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The dance demonstration team will be performing Saturday at 11:30 on the stepping stage in the European Village. There will also be an opportunity for audience participation. To learn more about the festival, go to its website, salemmulticultural.org, and look for Worldbeat Festival.
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That was Muriel Urquhart from the CD Jail No Jonage with Gurmilis Morag. And we opened the set with the group Ishna with Kunla from its Shia Moch CD. We've got more new music, and we're going to probably close out with this next group. Time permitting, we'll slip in one more. Next, we're going to hear from the group Someone's Sons from the single The Boom Is Back. We'll follow that with Agnes Lyon and Rudith Campbell from the CD 18 Months Later with Washington Square. And we think we're going to close out with Mari McGillivray from her single that was released, awaiting the full album release, which will happen in July. And the single's called S'more Mo Churum, is how I'm going to pronounce that. Time permitting, we'll hear from Maura Sean Scanlon, but we don't think we're going to get to that one. So here we go.

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That's Don Rahlke and his orchestra, Voodoo Princess, starting things off with a beat here on the Retro Cocktail Hour. This is on the album The Savage and the Sensuous Bongos, 1960, and featuring an army of percussionists in what's been called a great example of jungle exotica. We're back to the jungle here at the Retro Cocktail Hour, where the music, of course, is always shaken, not stirred. I'm Daryl Brogdon, standing by here at the Underground Martini Bunker with my all-time favorite Les Baxter album. That's in a couple of minutes. Also, you'll hear the Traveling Wilburys of exotica music, the Surfmen, plus singer Johnny Coco, who appeared often at the Hawaiian Room and the Hawaii Kai in New York City. Not only that, but we've got the Voodoo Organist, the band known as Tiki Paradise, and Antonino Rocca, who was a wrestler. How'd he get in here? Find out on the Retro Cocktail Hour.

There's Les Baxter and his orchestra on the album Tambu with Mozambique, 1955. If I had to pick one album by Les Baxter that's my favorite above all others, I think it'd be this one. The album went to number 6 on the Billboard charts in 1956. Before that, John Scott with Bongos, Bass, and Beats. This is on a CD called Betty Page Jungle Girl, featuring a bunch of photos of the famous pinup girl, along with production library music drawn from the 50s and early 60s. Hey, thanks so much for digging the tunes here at the Retro Cocktail Hour. Up ahead, we'll hear Ema Sumac on her first American album, Voice of the Ixtabe, conducted by Les Baxter. Next, it's the band I like to call the first Exotica supergroup. They were called the Surf Men, and they only made 2 albums. But because it was for the budget label Somerset, they were reissued several times under many different names over the years. The band included all-stars like Jack Mr. Bongo Costanzo, flutist Paul Horn, and vibraphonist Emil Richards. This is Bamboo on the Retro Cocktail Hour.

0: That's a band known as Tiki Paradise and Quiet Village on the Retro Cocktail Hour. It's a band from Rennes, France, and their aim is to reimagine the classic Exotica sound of the 50s in a contemporary setting. Before that, Desert Dream Scene, done by the Voodoo Organist. It's on the album Organ Voodoo. At his website, it says this is the music of the house band at Satan's Tiki Lounge. And that sounds about right. Also, Ema Sumac, with Les Baxter conducting on Chant of the Chosen Maidens. It's from Ema's first album, Voice of the Ixtabe, 1950. Well, hey now, glad you're able to hang with us here at the Underground Martini Bunker for yet another Retro Cocktail Hour. I'm Daryl Brogdon, and shortly we're going to hear one of the buried treasures of Exotica music, Axel Stordahl's Jasmine and Jade. Next up, Johnny Coco. I don't know much about Johnny except that he performed regularly at the famous Hawaiian Room and Hawaii Kai, both in New York City. This is an album Johnny did apparently in the 60s, which is called In Concert for His Friends Only. This is Bali High on the Retro Cocktail Hour.
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Axel Stordahl and his orchestra, Baubles, Bangles, and Beads, on the Retro Cocktail Hour. This is on Jasmine and Jade, a real buried treasure of Exotica music from 1960. Also in that set, Maui Chimes, done by harpist Dwayne Fulton. Apparently, Dwayne was one of the first to electronically amplify the harp, and he played classical music as well as jazz and pop. Thanks for being here at the Underground Martini Bunker for the Retro Cocktail Hour. I'm Daryl Brogdon with the Stan Catton Orchestra and Mel Torme in this half hour. The Retro Cocktail Hour is on stations like KCSC in Chico, California, WBAA Jazz in West Lafayette, Indiana, and Wyoming Public Radio. 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

There's a tune by the Grand Award All-Stars, The Breeze and I, from the album Brass, Bongos, Flutes, and Guitars. The band includes ace percussionists like Don LeMond, Phil Krause, and Bobby Rosengarten. The label, Grand Award, was founded by Enoch Light in 1955. It was one of the first to fool around with stereo effects that took full advantage of home audio equipment in the late 50s. Later on, Enoch Light sold the label and started Command Records in 1959. Still to come in the Retro Cocktail Hour, Bebo Best and the Super Lounge Orchestra. Next, Al Sims, who was an arranger-composer who did a lot of work at American International Pictures, the home of the beach party movies, biker films, and low-budget science fiction epics. His first record appears to be a 45, made for the American International record label in 1959. It's a tune composed by Dominic Frontieri, and it's called Jungle Slave Dance on the Retro Cocktail Hour.

Stan Kenton and his orchestra, Cuban Carnival. This was a tune composed by Stan and his arranger, Pete Rugolo, in 1948. It's got Jack, Mr. Bongo Costanzo, guitarist Laurendo Almeida, and Carlos Vidal at the congas. Still to come in the Retro Cocktail Hour, Mel Torme, plus the Rainbow Orchestra. But next, it's something that certainly does belong on the shelf with your other incredibly strange music. This one is called The Musical World of Antonino Rocca, and it's from 1963. Antonino Rocca, it turns out, was not a professional musician, but in fact a professional wrestler. He was on the circuit till the 1970s, and according to the liner notes on this album, he was an expert on Latin American dance music. That may or may not be true. It just may be that he posed for a few pictures and left the heavy lifting to arranger and guitarist Billy Muir. Here's a tune that features the Malagan Sisters, a vocal trio from the Dominican Republic who were active from the late 40s to the early 70s. This is SOS El Amor on the Retro Cocktail Hour.

That's Mel Torme, Midnight Swinger, right here on the Retro Cocktail Hour. This was 1969. I guess you could say it's a tribute to the middle-aged swinger who was out there running around in a Nehru jacket and love beads. Before that, Bebo Best and the Super Lounge Orchestra with Anytime Swingers. Bebo is a composer, arranger, and record producer. He's worked with Frank Zappa, Sinead O'Connor, and Nora Jones, plus did numerous scores for TV and film. Well, you're with me, Daryl Brogdon, for the Retro Cocktail Hour. Thanks again for dialing us up. 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

0: That's the Rainbow Orchestra, led by P. Jock, with Who's on Stage on the Retro Cocktail Hour. I'm Daryl Brogdon. 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

That's a tune by Nelson Riddle, Giggling Girls, beginning this round of the Retro Cocktail Hour. It's from a movie called What a Way to Go, made in 1964, starring Shirley MacLaine. Welcome to the Retro Cocktail Hour, where the music is always served up shaken, not stirred. I'm Daryl Brogdon. We're standing by at the Underground Martini Bunker, the home of space age pop and incredibly strange music. Except no substitutes. Ahead of us in this hour, some movie tunes by Henry Mancini. Saxophonist Plaz Johnson goes late night on the album Blue Martini. Also, the lonely flute of Bob Romeo, one of the great names in Afro-Cuban music, Noro Morales. And there's TV action jazz by guitarist Mundell Lowe and his All-Stars. We've got all that, plus the Chiquita Banana song. You know what? Without that song, we might never have figured out how to eat a banana. I'll have a very dry banana daiquiri right now on the Retro Cocktail Hour.

There's one by the Will Bradley Octet, Flat Top Special, on the Retro Cocktail Hour. Will Bradley was a trombonist who led his own dance band briefly in the 1940s, then spent the rest of his career as a studio musician who occasionally led small jazz bands and was part of the new Glenn Miller Orchestra for almost two decades. Before that, Nat King Cole, Almost Like Being in Love, written by Lerner and Lowe for the Broadway musical Brigadoon. You've got the Retro Cocktail Hour on the air once again from here at the Underground Martini Bunker. Coming up, TV Crime Jazz by the Buddy Morrow Orchestra and Swingin' the Jingles with Sasha Berland, who wrote a fair number of commercial jingles himself. Right now, though, it's Henri René and his orchestra. His real name was Harold Kirkstein, and he worked off and on for RCA Victor for close to 20 years. This is a tune that dates back to the 1920s. It's called Whispering on the Retro Cocktail Hour.

This is The Naked City, the theme music for the TV show written by George Duning and Ned Washington and done here by Buddy Morrow and his orchestra. Ahead of that, Morning and Night, done by the ORF Big Band, led by Johann Fehring, with a vocal group known as The Chicks. Well, glad you could hang around for a while here at the Underground Martini Bunker, home of the Retro Cocktail Hour. I'm Daryl Brogdon, and we are cruising through this airspace every week about this time. Later on, we're going to hear tunes written for the movies by Henry Mancini. Next, it's Sasha Berland and his orchestra. He was one of the most prolific composers of music for TV commercials. And because he was a big jazz fan, he often hired top jazz musicians to play those tunes. This album is called Swingin' the Jingles, and it's a collection of famous commercial jingles jazzed up by the Berland Big Band. Here's the Chiquita Banana Song on the Retro Cocktail Hour.

That's a band called La Bandada Mancini, which, as their name might suggest, is devoted entirely to the music of Henry Mancini. We heard him on Mambo Parisienne, a tune written for the movie Charade in the early 1960s. Before that, Coffee Bean and Calabash Annie, done by Les Baxter and his orchestra, on the album Soul of the Drums. Also pianist Noro Morales and his band with a tune called Serenata Ritmica. Well, in this half hour, we'll hear from one of Henry Mancini's favorite musicians, saxophonist Blas Johnson, and his album Blue Martini. The Retro Cocktail Hour is on the air every week, all over the place, on stations like KNVC in Carson City, Nevada, KODK, Kodiak, Alaska, and WRVO, Oswego, New York. If you can't wait until the next broadcast, well, you can stream shows on demand anytime at mixcloud.com and at retrococktail.org.

Champagne and Quail. That's a lovely tune by Henry Mancini for the movie The Pink Panther. You're on the Retro Cocktail Hour. You know, the early 60s was such a heady time for Henry Mancini.

seeing the Peter Gunn soundtrack made his name well known. And from there, he scored a bunch of fabulous films, including this one, plus Breakfast at Tiffany's, Charade, and Experiment in Terror, all in the early 60s. In this half hour, we'll hear from Mundell Lowe and his All-Stars on a fantastic record called TV Action Jazz, featuring themes from late 50s TV. Now here's one by singer Linda Caron. She performs classic songs from the 1920s and beyond. On her album Lemon Twist, you'll find this awesome tune, written by Little Brother Montgomery, and I think first recorded by Little Esther in 1952. This is the Aged and Mellow Blues. Here for you on the Retro Cocktail Hour.

That's guitarist Mundell Lowe and his All-Stars, a band that also includes guys like drummer Ed Shaughnessy, trombonist Jimmy Cleveland, and trumpeter Donald Byrd. We heard Riff Blues, the theme music for TV's Mike Hammer. It's on the album TV Action Jazz, 1959. Also in that set from the Warner Chappell Production Library, something called Body of Evidence. That's off an album entitled Retro Spies and Private Eyes. And we heard saxophonist Plaz Johnson with the John Neal Orchestra from the album Blue Martini. This is an awesome record, kind of a bluesy late night flavor for when lights are low. The lights are always low here at the Underground Martini Bunker. That way you can't see the clutter. Someday I'll clean up down here. I'm just one man. I'm Daryl Brogdon. Thanks for joining us here. Say, if you've not yet checked out the Retro Cocktail Hour online store, you're missing your chance to acquire Retro Cocktail Hour shirts, barware, and other doodads, including keychains, socks, and lapel pins. 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

That is Sam the Man Taylor in Nightfall here on the Retro Cocktail Hour. Sam was a jazz and blues saxophonist who found a lucrative niche playing mood music on records in the 1950s and 60s. This one comes from the album Music for Melancholy Babies, 1957. Well, it would appear to me that we're about out of time. However, I can't see the clock well here in the Underground Martini Bunker, so I don't know, maybe I should just keep spinning records. Thanks so much for being here. Hope you'll join us again right here for the music that's shaken, not stirred. Remember to check out the Retro Cocktail Hour Facebook page or follow me on Twitter at KPR Brogdon. The website where you can stream the show on demand is retrococktail.org. So we're going to leave you now with flutist Bob Romeo and the Jungle Sextet. This guy's kind of a mystery man, but it would seem this is his only album. And man, is it worth the effort to track it down. From the album Aphrodisia, this is Lonely Flute on the Retro Cocktail Hour.

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What's there to do when you realize you're a misanthrope? I don't like people. I don't like people in general. I don't necessarily dislike you. I may even like you. You're a great person. Remember when you did that thing? You remember that thing you do? Fuck. Do I hate people? That thing you do is great. Well, it's fine, actually. It's okay. I find it quite amusing when you do it, but this has nothing to do with you, and what you do is further fodder for my hating people. You're okay, but you're not different. You're not unique. There's nothing fucking special about you, and I hate people.

better, a setter. I'm not going to make an excuse for you. You're as much a problem as the rest. It's no different, of course. I like myself. I see all this shit within me as well. But I have no choice, really. I have no real option when it comes down to it in that regard. I'm not about to start making excuses and qualifiers. I'm a misanthrope in a general sense. But I'm not entirely miserable. I don't despise every second of my day, and I laugh and I have fun. I'm just a misanthrope.

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then went way back on across the hill. Hey, I'm going way back across the hill. 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I'm going way back.

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I never really knew Woody Guthrie, but I can't help feel that somehow I always knew Woody. This record is a collection of songs I just naturally learned and loved in my early years of playing and singing. Woody said that he wanted to be known as the man who told you something you already knew. And for me, this is a clue into the beauty and the genius of Woody Guthrie. For he was just an ordinary man. He made all the mistakes, had all the vices, all the good and the bad things that every ordinary person has. He never gave you the feeling that he was better than you in any way. And he never gave you the feeling that he was worse than you, but that he loved you because you were just like him. He was just like you. Somehow, without thinking, he tapped the reality and the dream of what it meant to be an American.

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Wah, bah, bah, bah, bah, bah.

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1: From the Say Magazine studios in Bradenton, Florida, welcome to Indigenous in Music. I'm your host, Larry Kay, from the Ho-Chunk Nation. Coming up in 30 minutes, we're traveling to the Cree Nation of Mississippi, Quebec. And joining us, we're honored to welcome Aidan Gray, the artist behind Cinematic. His debut album, Metamorphosis, is out, written, composed, and produced entirely on his own. Aidan will be stopping by to tell us all about it. So until then, let's get ready and start spinning you 2 hours of the best of tunes from our Indigenous musicians. You ready? Our journey starts now. Let's take off from Quebec. Music now from our guest, Cinematic. This is Moth.

That was music from our guest. Cinematic Inner Spotlight in 25 minutes. All right, let's head up to Minnesota. This is First Floor Highway, Under the Sun.

Francisco guy. Remember, it's hard to go home. Dodgy spade to bait skill. Tyson to Otago in Kisco. The next is Wastas coming. I know Sky is coming and Papa is coming on. Mean that dog is coming.

That was music from Danita Large. All right, let's go way back. This is Exit, Color Natural Gone. I'm Larry Kay. We are indigenous in music.

clear sky and the constellations. All right, here's Mano Negra. I'm Larry Kay. We are Indigenous in Music.

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Eternal. Off their End of Summer album. Hey, right now, if you want to get a hold of me, feel free to email me at larry@indigenousandmusic.com, and I'll email you back. 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Come on over and check us out. See who's in. Iskwe, I Get High. We are Indigenous in Music.

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I'm Larry Kay. We're going to take a short break, and when we come back, our guest, Cinematic, will be in the spotlight. Don't go nowhere. The Indigenous music industry finally has a home of its own. 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

0: from the Say Magazine Studios in Bradenton, Florida. Welcome to our Indigenous in Music Spotlight Interview. I'm Larry Kay. Today, we welcome Aiden Gray, a.k.a. Cinematic, from Mistassini, Quebec. And today, he's talking about his powerful debut album, Metamorphosis. A fully independent, self-produced project, blending rock, metal, and cinematic sound. This is music about transformation, struggle, and rising stronger. It's his first visit into our spotlight. Ladies and gentlemen, let's welcome Mr. Aiden Gray. How you doing, Aiden?
1: Good. How are you?
0: I'm good. I'm down here in sunny Florida. How's it way up there?
1: It's sunny here too, but we still have like 10 feet of snow.
0: Oh, man. Where are you calling in from tonight?
1: Mistassini, Quebec.
0: Oh, you're at home. Right on.
1: Right at home.
0: Staying close. Well, I've been jamming to your music all day. Good tunes. I'm very impressed.
1: Oh, thank you so much.
0: Yes, I like it. So why don't we start with an introduction, and then we'll talk about the new album, and I'll let you go ahead and hit the stage.
1: Hi, I'm Aiden Gray from Cinematic, and I'm here to talk about my new album, Metamorphosis.
0: Mm-hmm.
1: Out now.
0: Now, you getting any airplay up there in your area?
1: Yeah, actually, I just got in contact with one of our local radio people who wanted to do an interview as well, but I haven't gotten the time yet, but I'm going to try to see what I can do right after this.
0: Sure. Well, let's talk about your debut album. It's centered on transformation. Now, what was happening in your life that inspired this journey of change?
1: without, like, talking deep about it, like, it's basically about overcoming, you know, like, those dark obstacles in your life, like childhood trauma, for an example, or some mental health issues. I even touch on stuff like that. What I think about in Metamorphosis is that you don't have to keep crawling on the ground, like always wanting or always having to suffer. You can rise above and, like,
0: oh yeah,
1: kind of like build your own cocoon in order to fly.
0: Mm-hmm. There you go. So,
1: and some of these songs are like 10 years old too. So in a way, they are also sort of rebirthing themselves. Because I've had worked on these songs like a long time ago, since maybe I was a teenager at some point.
0: Okay.
1: I wanted to kind of dig them up from the ground and see what they would be like. And then there are some where I felt like, okay, maybe this is not for this album, but like I wanted this album to feel empowering and like it's okay to feel sad, but it's not okay if you know, like, live there too long.
0: Sure. Well, it's medicine, and you're using it very well.
1: Yeah. And for music, it is my outlet. It is my, like, place where I pour all my, like, emotions into and my, like, my, I don't know.
0: Your passion.
1: Feelings of, yeah, my passion, my feelings, what I'm going through, how I feel about certain things.
0: Sure.
1: I even get inspired by other people's stories, or even if I hear a sentence in a movie or something that's like, that just hits me, and then like, ah, this feels inspiring.
0: Nice. You wrote, composed, and produced this entire album yourself. Now, what did that process teach you about your own sound and identity as an artist?
1: I'm kind of used to all these kind of elements because when I grew up learning on how to make music, I got inspired with like classical stuff first.
0: Okay.
1: And I enjoyed like Beethoven and Mozart and stuff like that. And
0: interesting.
1: I was about a teenager to when I was a teenager. I wanted to combine my like rock and metal influences into combining the two sounds to create something else, as well as like electronics too. I love electronic music as well.
0: Now your music blends rock, metal, and electronic. even the classical elements into something that's cinematic now.

0: And so I like that idea when creating music. And when I write my songs, it could take 5 hours or it could take 10 years. I always start with the music first of like I always want to hear the sounds and I want to know how it's going to feel and where it's going to go and where it's going to dive into or where it's going to come apart. And yeah, when I feel like okay, I feel like this music is done, and now the hard part is writing lyrics.
1: There you go. All right.
0: 'Cause I can't write lyrics just to write them, and I have to mean what I say because this is my creation and it's my art. It's almost like when you paint a picture, you want to have your own image on it and exactly how you want it.
1: Aiden, do you have any advice for new and upcoming musicians that are getting into the scene?
0: Don't give up. Even if you suck, keep going, keep trying. And if people make fun of you, then you're doing something right.
1: There you go. Bam. Follow the passion.
0: Exactly.
1: You're tuned in to Indigenous in Music with Larry Kay and Aiden Gray, creator of the rock machine Cinematic. He's also featured in our current issue of the same magazine. 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Aiden, thank you for showing up tonight in our Indigenous in Music spotlight and giving us an update on your brand new album, Good Tunes.
0: Thank you. Thank you for having me. It was interesting and fun.
1: Nice. Well, we're going to play a track off your new album. Here is Skeletons.

0: That was music from Cinematic, and that was Skeletons. In case you're just tuning in, the creator, Aidan Gray, was just here and stopped by in our spotlight.
1: Welcome to Indigenous.

0: That was music from DJ Bitman from Chile. We're going to take a short break. We will be right back.
1: Indigenous in Music is on the go. Take us along on your next vacation and let us take you on a musical journey, all while you relax on the beach. Find us on your smart speaker. Just say it out loud. Indigenous in Music with Larry Kay. And let the party begin.
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0: All right, let's head up to Ontario, to the Grand River Territory. 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

0: Monty Horry Cocktail. I'm Larry Kay. Hope you're enjoying today's show. We've been hanging around 20 years now. 20 years on the radio. 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
3: And now, let's turn up the volume as we head back into the Say Magazine studios in sunny Bradenton, Florida. 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
0: It's time to head up to Alberta. Music now from Shawnee Kish. She'll be in our spotlight next week. Here's Ride at Dawn.

Yeah. Melody MacArthur, Cincinnati Cigarettes. Hey, right now, if you want to get a hold of me anytime, feel free to email me at lariatindigenousandmusic.com and I'll email you back. Let's hook it up. And I'm over on LinkedIn. Larry Knutson, the Ho-Chunk. Find me. All right, here's Liv Wade. Darkest Hour. I'm Larry Kay.

That's music from Liv Wade. Brand new, Darkest Hour. All right, postcards from Missoula. Here's Western Medicine Show.

That's music from Putty Waters, Fading You. Hey, I'd like to invite you over to our homepage, Indigenous and Music and Arts Circle. That's our nonprofit. And take a look around. We got the Two Buffalo Virtual Gallery, the Say Magazine Library, we have Latino Shops, and our brand new music directory. Yeah. All right, here's Opium. This is Paint Yourself. I'm Larry K. We are Indigenous in Music.

That's music from Waptronica, As the Snow Falls. I'm Larry Kay. All right, let's head over to Denver. Here's Chantel Ducart, Molly Mine. All right, let's go get up.

Chantal Ducart. We're going to take a short break, and we will be right back. The Indigenous music industry finally has a home of its own. The new Indigenous in Music Directory is now live, connecting artists, bands, labels, media, festivals, and fans from across Turtle Island. 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

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It all starts at indigenousinmusic.com. It's time for the home stretch. It's a long one down to Uruguay. Here's Campo. This is Cumbio.

Andrew Klingon of Jam. That's off their brand new album, Conceived a Lot of Woman. I'm Larry Kay. I'm a tribal member of the Ho-Chunk Nation from Black River Falls, Wisconsin, and I get to hang out with you every week right here at the Say Magazine Studios in Bradenton, Florida. Man, we've been doing this for 20 years. Can you believe that? Here's Rematri Nation, Ceremony Beyond the Fence.

Oh, yeah, that's brand new. Rematrination. We're going to take a short break, and we will be right back. 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It's time to close the show with music from our guest, Cinematic. Here's Metamorphosis.

Well, there you go. Another 2 hours of Indigenous and Music with me, Larry K. from the Ho-Chunk Nation, bringing it to you every week, right here on this fine station. And I'd like to thank my guest, Aiden Gray, for stopping by and bringing us new music, Metamorphosis. His new album is out from his band, Cinematic. Good, good, good music. Rock and roll is here to stay. Next week, Shawnee Kish will be in the spotlight. Thank you for tuning in to Indigenous in Music and supporting us and our musicians. Indigenous in Music has been produced by me, Larry Kay. Our engineer is Paul Salvatore. Our music is composed by Lenny Long. Today's show has been recorded at the Say Magazine Studios in Bradenton, Florida. Indigenous in Music is distributed by Native Voice One, PRX, and Pacifica Audio Port. And don't forget to come visit us at Indigenous in Music to hear all of our past shows. Have yourself a good evening and a good night. Until next time, from all of us here at Indigenous in Music, adios.

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2: 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Now we're going to have a little music, like old times. Look, now I'll start the melody on the organ.

It is Spare the Rock, Spoil the Child, indie music for indie kids. I realized last weekend I failed to say it, so happy Pride. This is They Might Be Giants and Mom and Kid.

I got to be me. I got to wear what makes me feel free. I got to be who I got to be. Curls on my head, rainbow on my sleeve. See me saying hi, see me saying hello. I might be in pink, I might be in yellow. Doesn't really matter what I wear.

part of the Austin Music Experience. That is the Straw Bitty Yops with Marvelous, their Pride song from, I think, 2024. The Mappa Giants before that with Ann Mom and Kid here on Spare the Rock, Spoil the Child, Music for Kids and the Grownups. Bill Childs with you, as I am every week. Come to you from our flagship station, KUTX 98.9. Coming up towards the end of the show, speaking of members of the Austin Music Experience, we're going to have an in-studio with Wild Child, fantastic Austin band. They have a lovely new kids record. We've been playing a lot of those songs from it on the big show over the last maybe 2 months. They came in, did three of them, chatted a little bit. Great fun. New music here, though, from Miss Tootie and the Fruity Band. It's Pronoun Party. New music on Spare the Rock, Spoil the Child.

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1: Hello?
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1: Former member of Beyonce's touring band, musical director of Beyonce's touring band. 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

That is new music from part of the Austin Music Experience, Landon Thompson. He was in the band Black and White Years, who, if you've been around Austin for a while, you might remember them. Probably like 10 years ago, they were pretty active, got discovered by Jerry Harrison from the Talking Heads, who produced their record. I saw them on a bill, an amazing bill. I was looking back. It was a show at Barracuda with Quiet Company, Dark Bird, The Well, Star Parks, Dr. Joe. Remember Dr. Joe? He was a lot of fun. And that band, I remember they were super good. Anyway, so Landon Thompson is now doing some family music, and that is the lead-off song from him. It's called Smile, featuring his kid on backing vocals. And talk with them about opening a Rock the Park this fall. So we'll get details about that as time approaches. It is Spare the Rock, Spoil the Child, and we're at the point of the show when I need your help, friends. Here's what's going to happen. I'm going to ask you if you have a question. You're going to say yes. I'm then going to ask you what that question is, and you're going to yell as loudly as you can, so loudly I can hear you here in the studio, are you prepared to rock? Okay, got it? Cool. Hey, everybody, do you have a question for me? You do. That's excellent. What is that question? I am, in fact, prepared to rock, but first, advice. They might be giants.

0: That's Jules with Pizza Party. Sorry, Jules. There's an exclamation point after Jules, so you got to say it like that. It's Jules with Pizza Party. New music before that from Alma's Way. I'm the world's greatest everything. Alex the Astronaut, saying about the transformative effect of a new haircut. And Parker Woodland with Makeup here on Spare the Rock, Spoil the Child. Coming up after the break, Studio 1A, going to go in. Wild Child, along with a big old studio audience. It's going to be great. It is Spare the Rock, Spoil the Child on 98.9 KUTX. And we're in Studio 1A with Wild Child and a live audience. Wild Child's new album is the simple and wonderfully titled Wild Child for Kids. Let's get right into it. A song. What are we going to hear first?
1: We're going to do a song called Fabulous.

0: coming to you from Studio 1A at KUTX 98.9. It's Wild Child. Bill Child's with you for Spare the Rock, Spoil the Child. We just heard Fabulous from the new record that y'all say is Fabulous, Wild Child for Kids. That was great. I've got some more questions in a bit, but before we get into the second song, just real briefly, I think I have a pretty good idea that the answer is the fella you're holding, but what made you think it's time for a Wild Child Kids record?
1: Actually, that is not true.
0: We made it before
1: I knew I was pregnant.
0: No kidding.
1: Yeah, and so, then after I had a baby, I didn't want to listen to it because I was afraid that we missed the mark.
0: Uh-huh.
1: Because I didn't know what I was talking about before. Is that funny? Yeah. But no, like when we got together for the first time to rehearse the songs, I was like crying when we were singing the lullaby. And I was like, we did it. He's right. I feel this way. It's true.
0: It's so great. I mean, it's really a lovely record. We'll talk about a couple more questions about that. But now that I know that that wasn't sort of the driving force, did you have like a mission statement when you thought, okay, I'm going to do a kids record. Here's what it means to do a kids record by Wild Child.
2: Gosh, I don't know. We've always talked about this for years and years and years.
1: We're
2: this,
1: a ukulele band.
2: Our like sound has always lent itself to kids music, and we kind of just joked about it. And
1: kids music is so annoying in general.
0: For that on Spare the Rock, Spoil the Child, Sunday nights at 6 on KUTX. Yeah.
1: This is very true. I mean, and this is speaking as adults without children.
0: I understand.
1: I was like, boy, why isn't there kids music that is fun?
0: Yeah.
1: And so we were like, let's just try.
2: It was so much fun to write.
1: Honestly, the most fun.
2: It kind of takes away like a lot of the things that get in your way of writing music because you don't have to take it too seriously.
0: Right.
2: And in fact, you shouldn't take it seriously at all. And when we started writing it, like we were just kind of cracking ourselves up and making ourselves laugh. And I think that that's step one.
0: That's awesome. Well, when we come back from this song, I'm going to ask you a couple of questions about things that I think were slightly more serious in it. But what are we going to hear for our second song here?
2: This is called Memory Lane.
1: This is a song about cool rocks. You guys like cool rocks? Yeah, I love cool rocks. I have so many cool rocks. I bet you guys too.

0: It's Wild Child, Studio 1A, here at KUTX 98.9. I was listening to the record again this morning when I was walking over to get some coffee at radio, and it's just terrific. It's kind of cozy, gentle, full of love. It does what it says on the tin. It's Wild Child, as you love them for kids. There's one line that jumped out at me from Rain or Sunshine. I'll walk beside you, but I know that you can fly, which it gives me kind of Mr. Rogers vibes, and it's a kind of this lovely combination of support and respect and expectations, right? And it makes me kind of excited to know the answer to the next question. What was the music that you listened to when you were growing up? What was important to you as kids, whether it's kids' music or otherwise? Oh, I probably should have told you I was going to ask you this before asking.
1: I mean, my answer is funny. Well, my mom only played us this one reggae for kids album. I swear, it was all I listened to my whole childhood.
0: That's incredible. What a weird move.
1: Very, very. But I loved it, and I couldn't get it. It was like the only thing I wanted to hear. So it was like reggae specifically. That was the soundtrack to my youth.
0: That's awesome.
1: There was the soundtrack to The Harder They Come by Jimmy Cliff was like my favorite album as a baby. So
0: pretty just, normal baby stuff.
1: Sure. I don't know why she picked that, but that was my go-to. And with ukulele, it's kind of hard to not make that sound doing sonically. That well, you yeah. have to fight that. So yeah, that was it for me.
2: my dad, he's a player, uh-huh. and he used to play what I called the raccoon song, which is Rocky Raccoon.
0: Yeah, yeah.
2: But I thought it was his song and until like way later in life, like when I was like 10 and someone was like, that Beatles tune? I was like, no, that's wrong. That's my dad.
0: I'm pretty sure that's my dad.
2: I kind of grew up listening to the Beatles yeah. and stuff like that. But I didn't think it was the Beatles. So
0: that's pretty great. Well, you can obviously hear the Beatles here. Well, it's Wild Child here in Studio 1A. I think we got time for one more song. Actually, I was going to ask you, you've got some live shows. Are you doing some live shows other than this wonderful stuff here at Studio 1A for this record?
1: We're going to set up another Austin Kids show. We did one at radio.
0: Yep.
1: That was our first trial run.
0: Yeah.
1: And we had so much fun. We're going to book another one in Austin, but we have a couple kids shows out on our next national tour in DC and
2: Chicago.
1: But we'll do another hometown kids show soon.
0: Excellent. We'll get the word out about that. What are we going to hear for the last song?
1: This is what I think is the best song we've ever written. It's called Dinosaur Jetpack.
0: It's a great song. Yeah. I was hoping that's coming.
1: Dinosaur Jetpack. It's pretty cool.

0: Wild Child with Dinosaur Jetpack, officially the best Wild Child song ever.
1: Hands down, I think we've
0: declared that. Wild Child's new album, Wild Child for Kids, is available now on all the streaming services. You can buy it on iTunes. You should buy music, just as an observation. It's a good thing to do. Thanks to Jake and Renee for mixing today, to the wonderful AV staff here at KUTX for their work. Dieter Gott is our live music producer. Thanks again to our great crowd here in Studio 1A. Yay! Give it up one more time for Wild Child, everyone. Thanks, y'all. Thanks again to Wild Child for stopping by Studio 1A. Thanks to Renee and Jake for helping out with this mix. Thanks to everybody who did the video. Thanks to Deidre Gott. Thanks to everybody who made that happen. It was awesome. That new album from them is just lovely. You should go stream it or buy it. And friends, we've reached the end of the show. Thanks for hanging out with me. My name's Bill Childs with you every week. 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And we start an interview show with They Might Be Giants, and I think this could also be considered a pride anthem. It's Then the Kids Took Over. Have a good week, y'all.

Listen up. I was stomping around with my giant carbon footprint, but now I got it so tiny you really gotta squint. I learned there was a lot I can do. Recycling, self-reliance, energy conservation, no matter how small.

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2: 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Today we're paying tribute to an Oklahoma original, Woody Guthrie, a man who lived decades ago, but whose time has never really gone. We'll be honoring Woody with a kind of opera. Now that's opera, not Opry. Called This Land Sings, Songs of Wandering, Love and Protest, inspired by the life and times of Woody Guthrie, composed for us by Michael Dougherty. Before we get started today, I'd like to give a special word of thanks to our underwriter. This program wouldn't be possible without the support of the good people at Salem Symphonic Winds, whose next performance will be at the beautiful Youngberg Hill Vineyard in McMinnville, Oregon, on Sunday, August 23rd at 5 p.m. We tip our hats to all you lovely people. Now we'd like to introduce our performers, the Albany Symphony's new music ensemble, Dogs of Desire, who are joined by two rising young singers. All the way from Princeton, New Jersey, we have Annika Sokolowski, and from the heart of New Mexico, John Dougherty, no relation to the composer. Grammy Award-winning conductor David Allen Miller will lead the ensemble. This is the overture to This Land Sings by Michael Dougherty.

Now, Woody Guthrie and his music have been with us our whole lives, and it's easy to think we know him like a friend. But Woody was a complex man with many sides, and in some ways, Woody remains a stranger to us all. But we'll get to know some of those sides today. One thing we all know about Woody is that he stood up for the little guy. He championed the working man at a time when the working man was all too easy to exploit. He encouraged workers to demand to be treated with dignity, respect, and fairness. But Woody wasn't the first to rally the common man like that. Before he was born, there was a fellow named Joe Hill who traveled the country telling workers to unite and warning them about that fabled pie in the sky. Old Joe Hill rubbed more than a few people the wrong way, and in 1915, he was convicted of a murder he didn't commit and executed in the state of Utah. Not even Woody's namesake, Woodrow Wilson, could stop it. But on that day, when he defiantly told the firing squad to go on and fire, the legend was born. Now here is the Ballad of Joe Hill and Joe's very own Will.

Woody Guthrie came into the world on July 14, 1912. He never stood still a day after that. Woody was a man in constant motion. He was always catching a train, hitching a ride, taking a boat. He wandered from Okemah, Oklahoma, down to Texas, then on to California, and then all the way to New York. He crisscrossed this whole nation, from Seattle to Miami, and in the Merchant Marine, he even made it all the way to Europe. He was what you might call a perpetual motion man.

Wandering can be a lonely occupation. You see, it's not just your body that wanders. When you're sitting on the roof of a train car passing through an inky black desert, your mind wanders too. You start to see things, and you start to believe them. According to legend, in the flats outside of Marfa, Texas, at just the right time of night, travelers can see a ghostly light out on the horizon. That ethereal landscape just north of Mexico echoes with the music of all those who've passed that way before, wafting out slowly like tumbleweeds blowing across the dusty plain, lit up by the glimmering Marfa lights.

I don't think I have to tell anyone here about the Dust Bowl. It was an awful time. Drought caused the crops to fail, and all that loose soil just blowed in the wind. Black blizzards, they called them. Entire towns got swallowed up. Woody was living down in Texas, in the town of Pampa, when it was hit hard by one of these storms on Black Sunday, 1935. After that, enough was enough. People couldn't stay because nothing would grow, so a whole bunch of them loaded up their goods and struck out for the promised land of California. In this next song, our own Annika sings the words of regular folks from Oklahoma, suffering here in the dust of the Depression, to the tune of that old standby, Down in the Valley, where you'll hear the dust blow.

Woody wasn't a fan of the big money men. He didn't have the time of day for anyone who got fat off regular folks, especially folks who were already suffering, people who robbed from the poor to give to the rich. To Woody, those were the real outlaws. They just used a fountain pen instead of a six gun. Whether it was a contract thicker than a phone book, or a line of credit at the company store that only kept a family trap, Woody had a soft spot for those outlaws who robbed from the rich and gave to the poor. He wrote about modern-day Robin Hoods like Pretty Boy Floyd. So next we'll hear John sing from a poem by Carl Sandburg about a bunch of folks who made a fortune while others went hungry and spent it all on fancy tombstones in a Chicago cemetery by the name of Graceland.

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0: Thank you very much.
1: Woody once told someone, you had not to try to be too funny, because if you just tell folks the truth, they'll laugh at every other word. Now, Woody had plenty of truth to tell, but he had to do it with a wry smile. Otherwise, people's eyes might glaze over. Woody was part of a great American tradition of satire, following in the footsteps of Will Rogers and Mark Twain. And like Mark Twain, Woody could take a familiar story and twist it a little just to make you think. One of Twain's most infamous tales was a retelling of the story of Adam and Eve. But instead of seeing the woman as the root of all evil, Mark Twain had a different take. He thought that maybe getting thrown out of the garden was a good thing. Maybe having to work for a living led Adam and Eve to discover what true love was. So let's hear John and Annika sing a little number about the forbidden fruit.

0: Woody came of age right when radio did, and he made his first real living doing a radio show in Los Angeles with a young lady named Lefty Lou Chrisman. That was commercial radio, and the station manager was always getting on them for being too political. Now, Woody wasn't political in the sense of telling you who to vote for. This is the man who said, "Left wing, right wing, chicken wing." It's the same thing to me. But Woody certainly had ideas about bringing people together and putting the common good on top, which might have ruffled some feathers. And it surely galled him to be told time and time again to keep his ideas off the air when other men, like Father Coughlin, were using the radio to rile people up, to scare them, and divide them. Those fellas haven't really gone anywhere, have they? Sometimes it seems like whenever you turn on the AM radio, you just get a bunch of hot air.
1: 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Heed my words as I spread the news. I am a genius and a real guru. Dee da da dee da da dee da da dee da dee da da dee da da. Listen to me and my words of doom, riding the airwaves from Flint to Duluth. The left and feminists are who I hate. Liberals, the enemy of our state.

sticking together. Strength in numbers. Those were more than just words to Woody. It was the only way the little guy could get ahead in this world. One poor man alone might get squashed by a rich man, and no one would ever know. But if you band 1,000 or 1,000,000 together, that's a different story. And for Woody, no place was that more than true than at the ballot box. All Americans, men and women, finally got the right to vote when Woody was just 6 years old. But that didn't mean the work was done. Poll taxes and tests and other shenanigans still kept too many people from voting. Woody fought that whenever he could, just like the ones who fought for that suffrage in the first place. Because as the old song tells you, bread alone is not enough. It's got to be bread and roses, too.

Now, Woody would have been the first to tell you that he was more of a writer than a composer. He was a real folk singer, meaning he mostly took songs that were already out there in the world and just changed them, sometimes a little, or sometimes a lot. But a new set of words sure did a lot to make these old melodies into Woody Guthrie originals. That's what happened with one song in particular. It started out as an old Baptist hymn called, "Oh, My Loving Brother." That got taken up by the Carter family, who recorded it as "When the World's on Fire." A decade later, after he'd moved from Los Angeles to New York City, Woody took a liking to that same tune. So he took that simple old melody, he wrote the lyrics to "This Land," and he made it his own tune for all time. In this next instrumental number, you'll hear the band transform that same old tune that Woody heard, only Professor Doherty takes it to some unexpected places, as "This Land Sings."

So, what would Woody sing about today? Sometimes it seems like all the old problems are still with us. There's still too much greed, not enough equality. Too much division and not enough solidarity. Heck, even voting hasn't gotten much easier. But we've got new problems, too. Sometimes it seems like we live in a world where a fella's just as likely to shoot a man as to look at him. I don't know if Woody ever shot a gun, but I can't imagine he'd be too pleased about a future where it's okay to kill a person just because he wants to take a few dollars worth of your stuff. I don't think he'd see that as the silver bullet to solve all our problems.

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1: 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You see, Woody knew that a dictator can't dictate anything without an army. No troops, no fascists. 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

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Woody wasn't a perfect man. 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She'd heard one too many promises, and just like Annika is about to tell John, she told Woody, "Don't sing me a love song."

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0: The Salem Kaiser NAACP invites the community to its annual Juneteenth celebration on Friday, June 19th from noon to 6 p.m. This year, the celebration will be at Salem's Riverfront Park with entertainment, local vendors, and food. 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Welcome back to our broadcast of Michael Dougherty's This Land Sings, inspired by the life and times of Woody Guthrie. Woody had a scourge in his life, a source of too much of his woe, and it was fire. You see, just a short time after his boyhood home went up in flames, Woody lost his sister Clara in a coal oil fire when she was 7 years old. His father was badly injured in another fire years later, leaving Woody to just about have to fend for himself when he was only 14. The last straw came when he was living in New York, when his daughter Kathy died from yet another fire when she was only 4. Sometimes Woody must have felt like his own heart was burning. You might just hear a tinge of that burning heart whenever Woody plays his harmonica.

Woody may not have been a religious man, but he had a kind of a spirituality, as they say, and he believed in the basic goodness of his fellow man, even if it wasn't always on display by others or by himself. As he got older, he realized the illness that took his mother would afflict him too. He knew that he only had so much time left, that, as John's about to sing to you, he'd have to walk that lonesome valley all too soon.

In 1940, Woody moved to New York City, and not long after, he met a certain young lady named Marjorie Masia. She'd been a dancer in Martha Graham's company, and Woody was quickly smitten. Marjorie's parents were Russian Jewish immigrants who lived in a neighborhood in Coney Island. And after serving his hitch in the Merchant Marine, Woody moved into Marjorie's little apartment there on Mermaid Avenue, and they were married not long after. Now, Coney Island, New York, is just about as far from Okemah as you could imagine. But Woody fit in there, just like Woody fit in everywhere. He even wrote Hanukkah songs with his Yiddish-speaking mother-in-law. Yes, it was in that tiny apartment on Mermaid Avenue that Woody experienced some of his happiest and saddest days.

That was Woody. Woody Guthrie was a stranger who became a friend. He knew firsthand what it meant to be the poor, wayfaring stranger, the refugee traveling through the world of woe. Woody always seemed to be 900 miles from home, yet he was never happier there. Now, Woody left us way too soon, passing away at 55, but his legacy lives on. It's a compassion for the underdog, the poor, the homeless, and all of us traveling through life together. And of course, it's the belief that music can make the world a better place. You see, this here today, this isn't just about Woody. It's about us and how we've got to take up that mantle that Woody left us. We've got to keep fighting for the things he fought for and singing about the things he sang on. Because as much as you might like to think that his time has passed, the truth is we need Woody today just as much as ever, and maybe we always will. We thank you for joining us here today, and we hope you'll come back and see us again soon. But before we say so long, it's been good to know you. How about we hear Annika and John sing one last time about that wayfaring stranger?

0: That was the world premiere recording of This Land Sings, inspired by the life and times of Woody Guthrie. Words and music by Michael Dougherty. I want to thank Michael for his support and for furnishing the original radio announcer script, which was not on the Naxos CD recording of the work. The original announcer script was written by Jason S. Heilman. Michael Dougherty's music inspired me to look for more information about Woody Guthrie and to listen to his historic recordings. In honor of Woody Guthrie's centennial, Smithsonian Folkways offers an in-depth commemorative collection of songs, photos, and essays on one of America's most treasured 20th century icons. Woody at 100, the Woody Guthrie Centennial Collection, is a 150-page large format book with three CDs containing 57 tracks, including Woody's most important recordings. Woody was a merchant marine washing dishes on a Liberty ship, the troop ship Sea Porpoise, which carried troops to the Normandy beach in early July 1944. After the troops were sent ashore, the ship hit a mine but made its way back to England. Woody was routed through London towards Glasgow, Scotland, toward the United States. On a song manuscript dated July 13, 1944, Woody wrote, "This train is carrying me outside from London now, on up towards Belfast and Glasgow." While in London, he went to the offices of the BBC, where he introduced himself as a member of the Martins and the Coys and was given the opportunity to sing on the Children's Hour. The following rare segment of BBC Radio's Children's Hour from July 7, 1944 is included in the Centennial Collection. After a short interview, he sang "The Wabash Cannonball," 900 Miles, Stagger Lee, and Pretty Boy Floyd. This is that interview from July 7, 1944.
1: Hello, children. Here's another program of songs from the United States of America. This afternoon, we've got in the studio Woody Guthrie, who's a very well-known singer of folk songs over here. He tells me that he's been in 45 of the 48 states. So, at the moment, you're in the Merchant Navy, aren't you, Woody?
2: That's right. Washing dishes on a Liberty ship.
1: And during his leave, Woody has come in to make a program for you. Let's hear a bit more about your travels. Where did you start? How did it come that you were...
2: Well, I got started in Oklahoma. That's where I was born. Population down there is one-third Indians, one-third Negroes, and one-third white people. So I hit the road when I was about 13 years old, doing all kinds of odd jobs all over the country and traveling amongst all these kind of people, and actually picked up a lot of songs and a lot of funny different versions of a lot of folk songs and ballads. And I've been traveling all around at depots and bus stations and waterfronts and cafes and everything else, saloons, picking up nickels.
1: Well, Woody said that he'd like to sing you a program about trains. So, shall we have the first one, Woody? What was it going to be?
2: First one's going to be about the best train song that I know right now in the United States that's being sung. The name of it is the Wabash Cannonball. I stood on the wide Atlantic and the

Next song I'm gonna sing is one of the oldest, longest, lonesomest songs I heard. I heard this years ago. I used to hear my dad sing it, and I've heard Indians sing it, and Negroes sing versions of it. And

I'm gonna hang your body up, set your spirit free, 'cause you're a bad man. Your name is Thackeray.

Now then, here's a story of another outlaw that got started down in Oklahoma. His name is Pretty Boy Floyd. And from all of the stories that you'll hear riding around over that country down there, you'll find out that there's lots of people that liked Pretty Boy Floyd. And this is a song that tells some of the stories. It's

Our next selection is Sailing with Archangels by Geoffrey Poole. The performance is by the Royal Northern College of Music Wind Orchestra, Clark Rundell conducting. The title refers to the fantastically carved angel figures on the prows of old square-sailed ships. There are six movements in the work: Ocean, Haul Away, Hornpipes, Monsoon, Trade Winds, and Ocean.

That was Sailing with Archangels by Geoffrey Poole. We will close today's program with the Variations on a Shaker Melody by Aaron Copland and performed by the United States Army Field Band, Colonel Finley R. Hamilton conducting.

0: That was very...
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3: 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This week we take another road trip to the Walnut Valley Festival in Winfield, Kansas, to hear the legendary bluegrass supergroup Special Consensus. Our producer Jeff Glover finds a recording of guitar picker Randall Hilton, and guest host Brooks Blevins continues his series recounting the history of the ill-fated Ozark Land Jamboree. All that this week on Ozark Highlands Radio. If you like bluegrass music, you're going to love this week's show. The Special Consensus, celebrating its 50th anniversary in 2025, is a bluegrass band that has achieved a contemporary sound with traditional roots in five decades of performing. The band's sound is grounded in a deep appreciation and understanding of bluegrass music, incorporating both the drive and harmonies of the traditional sound with the more contemporary sounds and repertoire of today. Here is Special Consensus playing on stage at Winfield, Kansas at the famous Walnut Valley Festival.

0: Well, all righty. Good morning, Winfield. Woo. Yay. The stalwarts are here. This is great. Thank you for coming out so early. I guess it's late for some of us, if you know what I mean. But anyway, we're happy to be here. We always love coming to Winfield. And unfortunately for us, we only have one more set left after this afternoon. But we've just had a great time, as always. And we're going to let you know who we are and just play some bluegrass music for you right here today. We're going to feature the guy over there. Yes. We're going to feature the guy on the mandolin over there. He's going to sing the title song to our 2023 release called Chicago Barn Dance. And we did that because 2020 was the 45-year anniversary of the formation of Special C in Chicago, and for about 40 of those years, people would say, "Well, you're from Chicago. You can't play bluegrass music." But there was a show. Maybe some of you remember the National Barn Dance or the WLS Barn Dance, maybe, right? And that started in 1926 in Chicago and went all the way up into the 1960s and featured all the great country artists of the time: Patsy Montana and Gene Autry, Roy Rogers, Lulu Bell and Scotty, Sons of the Pioneer, all kinds of stuff. But two brothers moved up from Kentucky and moved to Indiana to work in the refineries, and they would come and dance on Saturday night. And the Barn Dance was a radio show performed in front of a live audience, and it became so popular they had to move it downtown to the 8th Street Theater, and it just packed out. The two brothers who came up from Kentucky were dancers when they started on the show, and that would be Bill and Charlie Monroe. And then they became the Monroe Brothers, singing. And of course, then throughout the 30s and 40s, Bill was creating the sounds of what we call bluegrass music today. So that's why all the songs on that recording were written by people from Chicago or who had lived Chicago, or songs about Chicago. The title song was written by our great producer, Allison Brown, and Becky Buller, who's here, and Missy Raines. And we got the guy over there on the mandolin, who's a fabulous mandolin player, singer of songs, and feller. He's originally from Kentucky. And he just moved back to Kentucky after playing bluegrass music in North Dakota for a while and in Minnesota for a while. And he lived in Nashville when he was playing, started with us. He's back home again in Kentucky. That's Michael Pruitt on the mandolin over there.
1: Yeah, Michael!
2: Thank you. Thank you very much. I also got my start as a dancer on the radio. I said I had the face and the feet for it. This one's, as Greg said, this is about the Chicago Barn Dance, called Chicago Barn Dance.

0: righty, thank you. We're going to feature the guy over here on the guitar. I know many of you know him. He's been a mainstay of bluegrass music around these parts for a lot of years. We've known each other for a lot of years, but never in the same band at the same time together until about 3 years ago. But he's originally from West, by God, Virginia.
1: That's how you say it.
0: And spent a lot of time down in Missouri. Played with the Bluegrass Missourians for a good number of years and on a bunch of their recordings. Moved to Colorado and played with Jeff Scroggins in Colorado. And then he joined Special C when COVID brought us all in to the house for about a year and a half. We weren't going anywhere. He moved back to Kansas, and we signed up. He signed up. We're really happy about that. He now lives in North Carolina, and he is the 2023 International Bluegrass Music Association Male Vocalist of the Year, right here in the flesh, Greg Blake.
2: Thank you, Greg. Thank you so much. Thank you, folks, as well. It's great to be here, Winfield. It's been a while, and I was trying to reminisce, trying to think of when the last time I was at Winfield. It's been about 25 years ago. This morning, there are any Johnny Cash fans out here today? Oh, excellent. Good, good. We're going to do a Johnny Cash number for you right now. This is the very first train song that Johnny ever wrote, performed, and recorded. And as we know about Johnny's illustrious career, many train songs would follow this one. I still think this is the best one that he did. It's my favorite one anyway. And we grassed it up a little bit. We hope you like our version of this Cash classic. It's one called Hey Porter. Sounds a little bit something like this right here.

0: The gentleman at the end of the line here has been running the band up and down the road since the year 1975, my friends. How about that? Woo! Man. Besides doing that, which was plenty to do, believe me, he's at it 24/7, keeping this thing rolling and hopping. Also, extremely sought after educator, privately and workshops and camps all over the place. You've probably seen him. So pretty much an authority on the five-string banjo in all phases, and also extremely hard worker behind the scenes to promote bluegrass music. The International Bluegrass Music Association is an organization that we all are part of, and every year there's a big convention that happens, actually next week. But Greg has been extremely active in that for years and years. He's served on numerous committees, has served on the board, has chaired the board, done everything he could possibly to promote bluegrass music, and puts his money where his mouth is. That is Mr. Greg Cahill on the five-string banjo from Oak Lawn, Illinois.
1: All righty, thank you. Well, we had a request, I think, from one of our volunteers,
2: Charlie.
1: Charlie, okay. He wanted to hear this one, and we have a lot of fun with this. We recorded this on our Rivers and Roads recording, and we're big John Hartford fans, right? And this was one of his favorite songs, tunes to play. We were very fortunate that, thanks to the good graces of his daughter Katie and our producer Allison Brown, we got him to introduce this song verbally and to play the first fiddle solo on it. And we had fiddles blasting and twin banjos and just a whole great old time. And now the four of us are going to have just a great old time playing Squirrel Hunters for you.

0: This has been Bluegrass Supergroup Special Consensus. In this first set of the show, we heard a song first recorded in 1996 by the Bluegrass Cardinals, Mountain Girl, an original called the Chicago Barn Dance, Johnny Cash's 1954 hit Hey Porter, and we faded out with a traditional old-time fiddle tune, Squirrel Hunters. We'll be hearing lots more from Special Consensus, but after this short break, let's head down to the vault for a visit with my old friend, Jeff Glover. This is Ozark Highlands Radio. Welcome back to Ozark Highlands Radio. It's that time of the show when I always like to go down to the vault and have a visit with Jeff Glover. Let's see what he's up to. Hey, Jeff.
1: Hello, Dave.
0: Well, how are you doing?
1: Just another great day, man.
0: Well, that's great. I'm glad you're happy down here.
1: Yeah, I'm just having a ball down here.
0: You know, I was wondering the other day about a guy who used to come here from Nashville every now and again and perform, named Randall Hilton.
1: Oh, yeah.
0: I wonder if you got any Randall Hilton stuff here. He was a good picker and a good singer, too.
1: Just the other day. Here it is. Yeah, I knew I had something. This is a recording of Randall Hilton from 1991, doing a song that I've never heard of before called Over the Counter Drugs.
0: I've never heard of that one either. I've got to hear that.
1: Oh, yeah, let's give her a listen.
0: Okay.

0: Oh, what a great song.
1: Isn't that fun?
0: Man.
1: Must have taken a while to get all that down. There's a lot of work there. Yeah,
0: that's hilarious. I love songs like that.
1: Yeah, that's a fun one. Yeah. Yeah, that was Randall Hilton doing over-the-counter drugs in 1991.
0: I wonder where Randall is nowadays. Randall, if you're out there, give us a holler.
1: Yeah, give us a holler, man.
0: Thanks a lot, Jeff. I'll see you next week.
1: See you later, Dave.
0: Let's get back to more good bluegrass music from Special Consensus. We recorded this show last September live at the Walnut Valley Festival in Winfield, Kansas. The festival, now in its 53rd year, is held at the Winfield, Kansas Fairgrounds, where more than 30 musical acts perform on four separate stages, presenting over 200 hours of live music.

0: Thank you so much. That's up. That was a Squirrel Hunter.
1: All righty. Well, the guy playing the upside down bass right now is right side up. Yeah, he didn't have a capo, so. What a fabulous bass player and singer he is. He grew up in St. Louis, Missouri area and went to bluegrass festivals as a kid all his young years with his granddad, and liked music so well he went to school, got degrees, taught in college, and he still teaches in college, actually. He teaches at the University of Missouri in St. Louis. But after he got the degrees and taught in college, he moved to Nashville for a little over 20 years and played every kind of music but bluegrass music there. He plays the jazz, you know, he's a jazz guy, knows all the off chords, just in the right place at the right time. And
2: a few of those this morning.
1: Yeah, I just been playing off notes. But anyway, he also plays salsa music and rock and roll and blues, and he plays it all, really. But when he goes on the road, he plays bluegrass music with us. He was going to do that for a little while. That was 11 years ago. He's on a bunch of our records and just a fabulous player and singer. He also teaches remotely at East Tennessee State University in Johnson City, Tennessee. And he's right here right now going to do some singing and picking for you. That would be Dan Eubanks right there on the bass. Woo!
3: Well, thank you. But we're going to do a song by one of our alums that was one of the best songwriters that ran through this band, because we still have a lot of his stuff in our repertoire. But he sadly passed on last year, first of our number to do so. And we'd like to play this one and think about the great musician, singer, songwriter that was Ron Spears. And we'd like to do this one for him and for us and for all of us. So here we go. One called I'd Like to Wander Back to the Old Home.

0: Thank you very much.
1: Greg's picking up another banjo now, and we're going to do a tune from our brand new album. It did really well for us. It was the number one album in Bluegrass in the Bluegrass Unlimited charts for several months. And there's a tip of the hat to our friends up north, up in Canada, Canadian singer-songwriters. And this is the second Gordon Lightfoot song that we put on the album. And not only was it a tip of the hat to one of the greatest Canadian singer-songwriters of all, Gordon Lightfoot, but it also seemed like back in the late 60s and early 70s that contemporary bluegrass bands were just chomping at the bits to see what Lightfoot was going to release next, because they would bring it over into bluegrass and introduce it to their bluegrass audiences and folk audiences. And this is kind of our attempt as well to keep that tradition alive, to reach over into contemporary popular music of other genres and bring it over into the bluegrass world. And we hope you like our version of this this Gordon Lightfoot tune.
2: I'm gonna mention that this banjo is made by Deering Banjo Company, and it's a tip of the hat to John Hartford, actually. As many of you know, he was the pilot on the Julia Bell Swain paddle boat up and down the Ohio River, sometimes the Mississippi, in addition to being such a phenomenal songwriter, singer, dancer, banjo player, fiddle player. He went to art school, and he was a pencil sketch artist, and he also went to calligraphy. He studied calligraphy, so he had a beautiful handwriting. But this banjo has, when they decided to do this banjo, it's called the Julia Bell, and it's a tip of the hat to John Hartford by the Deering Banjo Company. You can see those folks inside. They're wonderful people and great banjos, and John always tuned his banjo really low, so we use this banjo for some of the songs just to give us a little bit different texture in our sound. And so when they decided to do this, in his honor, Allison Brown, our producer, and his daughter Katie went through his boxes of sketches and sent some to Greg Deering, who made many of them into this mother of pearl inlay pattern up here. So these are his sketches on the banjo. So it's a really cool banjo. It's tuned real low to give it a cool sound. So there we go. This is called Brave Mountaineers. Yeah.

0: More good stuff from Bluegrass Pioneers Special Consensus. They began that set with Squirrel Hunters, following it with I'd Like to Wander Back to the Old Home, a song written by Gordon Lightfoot in 1972 called Brave Mountaineers, and finished up with one of the band's original songs, Darlin', Please Don't Leave Till the Morning. It's time for another break. When we come back, this week's guest host will present part two of the story of the Ozark Land Jamboree. 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
1: Hi, I'm Dave Duncan with Spark Studio Salem Makerspace, also host of Northwest Tech Show here on the radio station. And just letting you know that Salem has a makerspace. It's at 2915 22nd Street. And we play with laser cutting, 3D printing, a little bit of woodworking and metal. And we have some great free meetings, monthly at least, for Fiber Arts for Good, making warmth materials for the homeless. We have retro computers doing a bring back the Commodore 64, etc. We have 3D printing night, which is wonderful for learning how to do 3D design and for the group to work on specific problems. So check out that and more at sparkstudiosalem.com/events.
0: Welcome back to Ozark Highlands Radio. This week, writer and folklorist Dr. Brooks Blevins continues his story of an ill-fated Ozark television show. Here's Brooks.
2: It was a bold plan, no doubt about it, and in retrospect, a reckless one. Launching a country music TV show in a little town of a few hundred people, in a place that was an hour's drive from the nearest stoplight? Well, that's what happened in 1969 right here in the Ozarks. Let's go back in the hills to continue the story we started last time, the story of a TV show called The Ozark Land Jamboree. When we left off last time, musician, producer, and director Al Gannaway had come back home to Arkansas in the spring of 69 and announced plans for a massive theme park and filming studio called Ozark Land Incorporated to be located just off Highway 65, south of Harrison.

Land Incorporated died off stage. More than half a century later, it remains unclear just what happened to Gannaway's plans along Highway 65, but he clung to his dream and soon moved it to a different location in the Arkansas Ozarks. His new spot was in a brand new town, one of the privately owned retirement communities that sprang up in the Arkansas Ozarks in the 60s. This one was a little place in Izard County called Horseshoe Bend, about an hour's drive from Mountain View. Developed by brothers Bill and Dick Pratt, Horseshoe Bend was still in its infancy in 69. Only a few hundred people lived in the shiny new houses and mobile home park where cattle had roamed just a few years earlier. There was a golf course, a little shopping mall, some small man-made lakes, a riding stable, and an airport. By the time Al Gannaway arrived in Horseshoe Bend in the summer of 69, his blueprint was reduced in size, and by quite a bit. Visions of TV production still danced in his head, and he oversaw the building of a faux Western town set modeled on the Dodge City main street from the TV Western Gunsmoke. But his main focus had shifted to a syndicated country music TV show that he called the Ozark Land Jamboree. For the purpose of filming the show, he oversaw the hasty construction of a performance theater with a soundstage adjacent to the shopping mall. Presumably, the Pratt brothers footed the bill for both the Western town set and the theater. It was in this small theater, which still exists in modified form, that Al Gannaway produced, directed, and emceed Ozark Land Jamboree. If you're still racking your brain for that elusive memory of Ozark Land Jamboree, don't torture yourself. As I said, it was short-lived. It turns out the year 1969 was a busy year for debuting brand new country music TV shows, and Gannaway's modest little shindig in the Ozarks just wasn't set up to compete with the other programs that came out that same year. But we'll finish that part of the story next time. There's not as much information as you'd expect for a TV show that started filming the very week that Neil Armstrong walked on the moon. That's not exactly ancient history, but this was a pretty stealthy production. The Country Music Hall of Fame and Museum in Nashville has a handful of old reels of the 30-minute episodes. Newspapers of the time provide some additional information, and a handful of the show's performers are still around to provide memories. So that's what we've got to go on. Last time, I mentioned Gannaway's role in making the legendary color films of Grand Ole Opry stars in the 50s. It appears that he had that earlier success in mind when he launched the Ozark Land Jamboree in Horseshoe Bend, Arkansas. The blueprint was very similar. A soundstage barn dance set and a fast-moving 30-minute show featuring square dancers, country singers, and a few pop tunes, and an occasional appearance by a gospel quartet. The two blueprints may have borne a strong resemblance to one another, but Ozark Land Jamboree was missing two things that made the old stars of the Grand Ole Opry show so special and memorable: novelty and stars. When the stars of the Grand Ole Opry debuted in 1956, it was still a novel thing to see country musicians doing their thing on TV. That was no longer the case by 1969. The most glaring difference, of course, was that the stars of the Grand Ole Opry in the 50s featured a slew of country legends at the peak of their popularity. Gannaway didn't have that in Horseshoe Bend, Arkansas. Next time, we'll wrap up this story with a peek behind the scenes of Ozark Land Jamboree. To send us out and wet our whistle, let's hear a little something that folks ain't heard in a long, long time. Here's a bit of the Ozark Land Jamboree theme song performed by the Ozark Land Singers, recorded in Horseshoe Bend, Arkansas, back in 1969. This surviving copy of the show is at the Country Music Hall of Fame and Museum in Nashville.

Parkland Jamboree, produced right here in Horseshoe Bend, Arkansas.

Thanks, Dr. Blevins. Let's get back to some more good bluegrass music from the band Special Consensus. These four talented musicians are Greg Cahill on banjo, Greg Blake playing guitar, Dan Eubanks on bass, and Brian McCarty on the mandolin. Let's start this set with a classic from the Statler Brothers.

0: Well, we do like to fashion ourselves as a bluegrass band. So if we're going to be a bluegrass band, I guess we ought to play some music about the father of bluegrass. Matter of fact, this is a song. Actually has his name in it, written about him.
1: He had some quirky sayings that became epic, and everybody kind of still keeps those in mind and tells stories about that. But one of the things, when there was something that he didn't like, he would just say, well, that ain't no part of nothing. And somehow that little phrase ended up in this song written by some great friends of ours in Nashville. And it tells a story of kind of sort of his life as Bill Monroe. It's called Monroe's Doctrine.

Thank you kindly. Thank you kindly. Well, we're going to finish up with an old Stanley Brothers song for you, all right? And hope we get to see you later. I think we're over on stage two at about 1 o'clock this afternoon. And we've just had a wonderful time. I know you're in for just wonderful music today and tomorrow. And come back next year and the year after that and the year after that, all right? It's just great. And we thank all the volunteers who work so hard here with the staff. And it's just a wonderful big old family here. We're at specialc.com and has our tour schedule there and all the info about the band and the merchandise. And as Greg said, we'll be right over at the table there for a little bit after this set. And we look forward to seeing you somewhere down the Bluegrass Trail. All right, this one's called Branded Wherever I Go.

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1: Three more from the special consensus, recorded live at the Walnut Valley Festival in Winfield, Kansas. The boys played I'll Go to My Grave Loving You, an original song, Monroe's Doctrine, and closed out with a Roy Acuff song from 1941, Branded Wherever I Go. I hope you've enjoyed our show this week. Be sure and listen in next week for more good music. 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

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I'm Jamie Hoover. I'll be here for the next hour to explore these great tunes coming up, including music from Johnny Gimbel, Jimmy Dale Gilmore, Willie Nelson, Merle Haggard, Don Walser, Hot Club of Cowtown, all coming up in this next hour. Started off with Johnny Gimbel celebrating with friends with the instrumental Rural Riffin'. We'll have James Talley starting off our next set from his Heart Songs release from 2009, North Dakota Girl. Welcome to the Mother Road.

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And she was a North Dakota girl. Oh, the stars shine brighter, and she was with me.

Christmas.

Stone River Boys with Love on the Dial from Cow Island Records with Blue Bonnet Blue, song written by Steve Bruton. Great tunes on this album. This album is produced by Dave Gonzalez. Dave Gonzalez was part of the Hacienda Brothers back in the day with Chris Gaffney before he passed away. So it's Bobby Earl Smith with Blue Louisiana, his album Turn Row Blues, and Jimmy Dale Gilmore with Deep Eddy Blues from a compilation of all his high tone releases, Don't Look for a Heartache. And James Talley started us off with North Dakota Girl from his album Heart Song on Cimarron Records from 2009. This is Sounds from the Mother Road. Jamie Hoover here with you. As always, such a pleasure and privilege to bring you great American roots music. Dickie Lee Irwin out of Austin, his album Swan, Stranger in Blue.

The Quaby Sisters with Shame on You, their album Timeless. Red Stick Ramblers, Bring It On Down, their first release in 2003, Main Street Blues. Willie Nelson's new album, Country Music, produced by T-Bone Burnett on Rounder Records, You Done Me Wrong. And Dickie Lee Irwin, Stranger in Blue, his album Swan on Freedom Records out of Austin. Karen Poston coming up on Sounds from the Mother Road, her album Real Bad, Ride, Ride, Ride.

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1: Merle Haggard released from Vanguard Records, I Am What I Am, The Road to My Heart. Johnny Gimble with Dale Watson, I Needed You. Roger Wallace, Good Thing You Love Me, from his album That Kind of Lonely. And Karen Poston, Ride, Ride, Ride, from her album Real Bad, from Music Room Records, released in 2001. We're winding up this edition of The Mother Road. Don Walzer with Asleep with a Wheel coming up from The Best of Don Walzer, Dare to Dream, I Ain't Got Nobody.

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My oldest brother, Dave, and then Douglas, and me, and little Bill. Little Bill's 6'8". I used to beat him up when he was little, and I'm sorry for that now. Our dad was a tool and die maker at the American Can Company in Maywood, Illinois. So he didn't get a whole lot of vacation, but he would save his money and take us for a weekend trip sometime. To no place in particular. He'd just make sure that the Holiday Inn had a swimming pool. So he would stay up pretty late the night before we'd leave and have his road maps out and a couple of quarts of beer, and he'd draw a big circle on it so he wouldn't have to pass the same place twice. Our mother didn't think that our dad was the best driver in the world. He always took the scenic routes, which meant two-lane highways, and inevitably we'd find ourselves behind a semi. So he'd pull out to pass it, and of course there'd be another one coming at us. Our mother would go, "My God, Bill, you're going to kill every one of us." And me and my brothers would look at each other in the back seat and go, "Well, that woman's never lied to us before." Here's the story of a man and his

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He said he would have taken the other road, but he didn't think the lake was that deep. If the ferry'd been there at the end of the pier, we'd be halfway to Uncle Jake's. Instead of looking at fish out the window, I wish we'd at the bottom of the bottomless lake. For we are falling down, down to the bottom of a hole in the ground. Smoke 'em if you got 'em. I'm so scared I can hardly breathe. I may never see my sweetheart again.

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And if you don't, then you better have a good moral to the story. Here's the moral to the story.

0: Thank you.
1: John Prine, in person and on stage from Oh Boy Records, The Bottomless Lake. Hot Clip of Cowtown with Sleep, their album from 2002, Ghost Train. And Don Walzer with Asleep at the Wheel, I Ain't Got Nobody, originally released on the Asleep at the Wheel release Ride with Bob, and then included on The Best of Don Walzer, Dare to Dream from Texas Music Group in 2001. 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

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I'm going to take you to Cuthbert Amphitheater in a way only done on Americana Alley. I'm going to take you through the Lucinda Williams and Bob Dylan concert, song by song in order of the show, but mostly done by covers. A few from Lucinda and Bob themselves took the set list from both of those shows on June 9th. We were there. And it was a good show. We enjoyed it. Cuthbert's great venue. So I just thought I'd bring you all the songs that we heard during the Lucinda Bob portion of the show and bring them to you on Americana Alley. So we're going to get started somewhere near the end of the first set and go from there. It's going to be fun. A lot of some new artists to the show and lots of great songs. So here we go. Going to start with a couple topical songs. John Gorka and brand new to the show, Mary Denton and Mason Villa. So here we go.

This is Mark. You're listening to Americana Alley right here on the Muse KMUZ, only on community radio, a station unfettered by corporate influence. Can we bring you a show like we're about to bring you, where we can just take a couple of artists' performances and then play all the songs they performed? And we're going to do that today with Lucinda Williams and Bob Dylan from their June 9th concert at Cuthbert Amphitheater in Eugene. We were there, had a good time. It's a great, great venue with great, great sound. And I don't know if Lucinda Williams fans out there, you might not know, she had a stroke in 2020. And here it is, 2026. And all really she can do is walk slowly, keep her balance barely, and sing. She can't play guitar anymore. Left side of her body is kind of not very well used. But she can sing and she can write. And she's got a brand new record out that came out, I believe, in February of this year. We're going to play a couple of tunes from it because, no one's covered them yet. And she played them at the show. So here we go. Lucinda Williams there was the John Doe Acoustic Folk Trio that started the show. I didn't know much about them, and that show was okay, but I really want to focus on the main artists that I went to see. I didn't even know those guys were going to be on, but they were. They did a half-hour set, as did Lucinda, and we're going to get started right now on the 8 songs that she sang, and she did some old ones, and then she did some new ones. So let's start here with Lady Nade, brand new to the show, Car Wheels on a Gravel Road, right here in the Muse KMUZ, as we travel back in time a couple of days to Cuthbert Amphitheater in Eugene and pretend that we're watching Lucinda Williams covered by Lady Nade. Sit in the-

right. Hey, this is Mark, and you're listening to Americana Alley right here in the Muse KMUZ. That's your favorite community radio station. And here we are in the midst of our Cuthbert Amphitheater Lucinda Williams Bob Dylan show review, I guess you might call it. We're playing all the songs performed in the order they were performed, but mostly by covers. And we had Memphis Minnie, who has inspired lots of artists of the day, including Lucinda Williams and Bob Dylan. And You Can't Rule Me, Memphis Minnie song covered by Lucinda. This is from her record In the Dark. And it was about 1929 or so. Lucinda herself, a couple of songs from her brand new 2026 record, The World's Gone Wrong, and that's title cut. Before that, Low Life from World's Gone Wrong. Then we had Barbara Blue and the Phantom Blues Band giving us Drunken Angel, 2001 released by Popular Demand, also new to the show. Lady Nade, new to the show, Car Wheels on a Gravel Road. And that's 2023 release, Lady Nade Cover Songs. Mason Villa covered, well, himself, See It While You Can, National Parks song, and that's a single put out just recently by Mason Villa. Brand new to the show, Marty Denton and Sherry Allen gave us a single they've just put out, So Blinded by Hate, and So Appropriate, John Gorka. Longtime singer-songwriter from the East Coast, his 2025 release, Unentitled, and Give Us Back Our Water. And that's a great song from John Gorka. Started things off with a brand-new release, 2026 release, by Lydia Martin, and the instrumental June Apple from her record called Distant Country. So that gets us all caught up and raring to go for a couple of more Lucinda songs. Three more by Lucinda. And we're going to start with brand new to the show, Anna Ash, covering Lucinda's song Righteously, right here in the Muse, KMUZ.

All right. This is Mark. You're listening to Americana Ellie right here in the Muse KMUZ. We're in the set change portion of the show where we switch over from Lucinda Williams to Bob Dylan at his Cuthbert Amphitheater June 9th show. We had Hayseed Dixie giving us Rockin' in the Free World, Neil Young cover, Hot Piece of Grass, 2006 release, Lucinda herself, Foolishness, from her 2014 release, Down Where the Spirit Meets the Bone. Anna Ash gave us Righteously, a single she put out in 2015. And we had Memphis Mini, You Can't Rule Me, presenting Memphis Mini compilation. And we're off. We're off. We got to get going. And here we go. Leon Russell opening the Bob Dylan show with Watching the River Flow right here in the Muse, KMUZ.

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right. Wow. That was Emma Swift. I Contain Multitudes, live from her record, Blonde on the Tracks. We had Barbara Keith, going back to 2005, and actually back to the 70s. This is a compilation record, Lost and Found, 70s Rock. Barbara Keith giving us All Along the Watchtower. Sarah Dean from a compilation Younger Than That Now came out in 2011. Sarah Dean, Man in the Long Black Coat. What an incredible whistle solo she did in that song. Wow. Leon Russell started the Bob Fest off with Watching the River Flow. All Blues Dub Songs of Bob Dylan Blues. 2002 release compilation. And we're in the midst of the Bob Dylan concert at Cuthbert on June 9th. Got a lot of songs to play, so we're going to get right back to it. Bob covered Jerry Lee Lewis, and here's Jerry Lee Lewis with the song that Bob covered right here on the Muse, KMUZ.

All right. That was Steve Harley, When I Paint My Masterpiece, from Uncovered 2020 release. This is Mark. You're listening to Americana Alley as we cover the Bob Dylan concert at Cuthbert Amphitheater on June 9th. All the songs performed, we're going to try and squeeze in here today. We had Bo Diddley. Bob covered Bo on the show. I Can Tell, Rock and Roll Legends compilation from 1997. Bob Dylan from Rough and Rowdy Ways, Black Rider. Started that set with Jerry Lee Lewis. And Bob covered the song I'll Make It All Up to You, written by Charlie Rich. And that was a little two-sided single Jerry Lee Lewis put out in 1958. And off we go to more. And let's get right to it. Aretha Franklin, Share Your Love With Me. And can't remember who wrote this one. But I think Bobby Blue Bland's song, but I'm doing the Aretha Franklin cover right here on the Muse, KMUZ.

That was Rolly Fry, Under the Red Sky, Stranger in My House, 1999. 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We're playing the Bob Dylan performance set list from his June 9th show at Cuthbert Amphitheater. Before Rolly Fry, we had Bob Dylan, Soon After Midnight from Tempest, and False Prophet from Rough and Rowdy Ways, and Aretha Franklin, Sherry Love With Me, from the High Note original motion picture soundtrack. And now we're going to turn to the final set. I'll see if I have time to get back to the mic. We're going to squeeze them all in here, except for Crossing the Rubicon. I have to leave that one off. But here we go. I've made up my mind to give myself to you, this time covered by Grant Stevens. Nervous Breakdown by Eddie Cochran, I Shall Be Released, ends the show.

Okay, that was Eddie Cochran with Nervous Breakdown. We had Grant Stevens, I Made Up My Mind to Give Myself to You, Bob Dylan song. And it was a 2022 release from Grant, Devil's Machinery. And we're going to go out. Here it is, I Shall Be Released by the Shaken Bakers.

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That's right. Good afternoon and welcome. Welcome to With a Voice of Singing, the program that features our very first musical instrument, the human voice. My name is Colin. I am your host. Stay with me for the next 2 hours as I dredge your brains in the beauty of vocal music. I'm going to play lots of a cappella, lots of close harmony, but not exclusively either. It could be both. It could be accompanied, but it's going to be vocal. It's going to be fun, and there will be beauty and joy along the way. Ah, goodness. Well, sunny, warm day. I've been out picking raspberries, and I am just in a great mood, because I love raspberries and I love the sunshine. So I've had plenty of both today. So I think I should just get started with the music. I don't have any specialty stuff planned, except lots of great music. Here is a cappella.

from Eugene. That was On the Rocks with Romeo and Juliet from their OTR release. Acapellas before that sang Creep, which I do like that version better than the Radiohead version, just because. And Acapella with a P, not Aquabella, which is also a group, but Acapella sang Purple Rain. The single My Name Is Colin, the program with a voice of singing here on this gloriously beautiful Saturday afternoon. I hope you're inside in a cool place or at least in a shady spot because it's kind of toasty out there. And I do hope you are well hydrated and that you have a glass or other container of your favorite frosty beverage handy. Ah, I got so much music to play. And I just want to say one thing, that a cappella is the next new wave. I truly believe that, and I hope you folks can make it all happen. Here is, let's do some oldies, a couple anyway here. Here is AC Rock.

I'm sorry.

Something strange seems to be happening with this particular song on this, so I'm going to end it now and get to the next song. Here are the harmonics.

The Harmonics with Madness. Before that, Boys Night Out, People Are Strange, and I apologize. I'm having technical difficulties. Within the past couple of weeks, I have had to replace both my primary computer, my laptop that I keep all the show, everything on, and my nice little smartphone that was only a couple of years old. I've discovered that it's much more difficult to change devices from one to another or to a new one than it used to be. And it's just frustrating at times. AC Rock, Dragon the Line started that set. My name is Colin, the program with the voice of singing. Glad you are with me on this. Well, it's a very nice afternoon. Next week, a week from tomorrow, in fact, Sunday the 21st. Yes, it's Father's Day. It's also the first day of summer. And most importantly, it's Make Music Day. We're going to be involved. I believe we will be at the KMUZ stage. We'll probably be at the bus depot at the corner of Chemeketa and High Street. And right at the corner there. And hopefully I'll be hosting a stage there, and there will be music everywhere downtown in all the venues, alleys, stages, every place. And anybody can make music. I don't know if it's past the deadline to sign up, but Make Music Day Salem is the website. And I strongly urge you to find out more about it and come down and see the music. It's all free. Nothing is charged. It's all free, and it's all music, and it's just so much fun. So hopefully the weather will cooperate and things will be nice, and I would love to see you there. Let's see, I've got lots more music to play. Let's go to France. This group, I'm pretty sure they call themselves Quartz, but they spell it Q-W-4-R-T-Z, so a little artistic license there. This song is called Au Carillon, or Carillon, I'm not sure.

Jeff Castellucci. Oh, he's got a voice, doesn't he? And he just makes me feel all wiggly and warm. Let's see, before that, Oh Death was by Bobby Bass. Or no, actually, I think that's Bobby Bass, since that was a bass bit there. And Quartz sang Oh Carillon. Yeah, that was kind of a bass set there. My name is Colin, the program with a voice of singing here on the Mighty Muse, KMUZ. Glad you're with me. I'm having a great time playing music, mostly a cappella, mostly close harmony, because I love it. I love this stuff. Now, there's an artist who I play periodically on my program, and I'm going to play a couple of tunes of hers. Pura Fe is an indigenous American artist, and she's got a couple of albums, and a lot of her music really isn't what I do on this show, but then she does have a couple of songs that I think are great and really do work. So I'm going to go ahead and play both of them back to back from her. The first one's from her older album, and the second one is from her second album. So let's go. Here's Pura Fe.

Juana Luna with Eleni. Beautiful. I like duet music. I do like nice duets. That was one of the things I think about Simon and Garfunkel and, well, so many other great artists, that those close harmonies that you can get with two voices, it's quite nice. And Woman's Shuffle and Great Grandpa's Banjo, both of which were from Pura Fe. Great stuff, in my opinion. My name is Colin, the program with the voice of singing, getting close to the top of the hour. But that's not a big deal here, because I have another hour of this great vocal music, and I hope you can stick around and listen to all of it. How about a little bit of gospel kind of stuff? Here's Doyle Lawson and Quicksilver.

think we all learned that song, but my goodness, that was a great version by the Soweto Gospel Choir, Kumbaya, from their album Blessed. Before that, Acapella was the name of that group. He Gave Her Water from Better Than Life. Doyle Lawson and Quicksilver sang My Rock from their Heavenly Treasures. My name is Colin. The program with a voice of singing, the station KMUZ here in the beautiful Mid-Willamette Valley. I think I have enough time to play one more song before I have to do the top of the hour break stuff. And on the theme of the last set, let's go with an Ave Maria. Here is Cantus.

0: Santos with that Ave Maria. Now, that particular one, usually you hear that in the male register, the lower voices, tenors and basses, and that sounded to me like it was all up in the stratosphere. Beautiful arrangement. That was Cantus. My name is Colin, the program with a voice of singing here on Community Radio for the Mid-Willamette Valley, KMUZ Turner. 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
0: Yes, that's a good program there. Welcome to our number two of With a Voice of Singing. If you've just joined us, you've never heard this before, you heard that wonderful Ave Maria, you don't know anything about this program, this show, With a Voice of Singing, is all about the voice. It's vocal harmony, it's a cappella, close harmony, and so much more. And I have a love for harmonizing voices, and I'd like to share that with you folks. So, without a further ado, I'm going to get to the music. Here is Cor Basel.